0: Joey Porter Jr. acquisition by the Cowboys overnight for their defense, Mark.
1: I thought it was huge for them. I mean, he's a really good corner, and what that does for you, especially in the red zone, when you can lock one side, you can push coverage to the opposite side and like 3-by-1 formations. But I just thought it was interesting. I don't know exactly what the Steelers were doing. I know they had this kind of whole thought process of we don't negotiate during the season. Forget that. You figure out a way to play your best players. I think you've got to. And I think it's a big move for the Dallas Cowboys to get a real cover corner out there in Dallas. I think that's huge.
0: Yeah, and I thought so too, but some of the pushback I'm seeing on that is like, well, that doesn't do anything to help stop the run, and that's their biggest problem on defense through the first 3 weeks. Mark?
1: Certainly it is, but you know, if you have the offensive production that they have, and you have some guys that can play some man-to-man coverage where we can put extra dudes in the box, right? So now all of a sudden you don't have to play in the too high shell stuff. You don't have to do all that stuff. All of a sudden you can say, hey man, we're going to roll down a safety. We're going to roll down an extra defender in the box to help stop the run because now we've got one-on-one on the outside. So the people who told you that weren't thinking deeply enough about how this game works.
0: Well, I mean, in that regard too, what if that safety, that extra defender you can bring is named Caleb Downs? That dude's
1: an absolute piss missile, man. He flies around, hits people. I love that kid.
0: Yeah, I don't know if you heard Brady use that once in a broadcast, and then the next week he called it a miss pissile.
1: I did not hear that.
0: But covered his tracks.
1: That's an old, you know what? That's an old, that's like old NFL vernacular. Like he's been around, like I'm old. So like those are the type of things we used to say. And then, you know, it got to be gentler and kinder and, you know, and Bounty Gate happened. And now we can't say the things like we used to say, well, let's go scramble that dude's brains. And, you know, we used to say things, not that you ever intentionally try to hurt anybody, but you did try to shorten a few necks every now and again. And now you can't, you know, now you got to be politically correct and everybody's worried about what they say and, which is absolute garbage. So whatever.
0: Don't forget, I guess juice is the new beer. In the National Football League. Don't forget that.
1: Right. Exactly. How ridiculous is that? I mean, I'm with you. The things we try to police are just ridiculous.
0: You're the man, Mark. Thanks for the time, pal. We'll do this again.
1: Appreciate you, buddy.
0: You got to enjoy the week off. The Sneaking Truth podcast with Mark Schlereth. He's off this week on Fox. Back on with the Bengals and Dolphins will be his next game. Sneaking Truth podcast with Mark Schlereth. Everybody check that out. All right. We will take a break and wrap this show up. Get you set for our Friday show. Who's on it? And maybe sneak in a phone call before we take a break here on the Rich Eisen Show. Don't go anywhere.
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0: after the loss on Wednesday or Tuesday, whenever it was. So he's feeling a little bit better, but he can't be happy about giving up 6 and 7 goals respectively to what many people feel is one of the worst teams in the NHL.
1: I think you're happy you survived and you got the 2 points in Vancouver. I don't think you can be happy with much else. I mean, you did have a 7-2 lead. You were absolutely
0: 8-2.
1: 8-2, sorry. You were absolutely pounding the Canucks, and the Canucks didn't go away.
0: Nope.
1: And you give them chances, and I think this just goes to show that defensive zone and the goaltending as well.
0: They've got injuries, though, too.
1: Yeah.
0: Hyman's out. RNH is out. Savoy is out. They signed Freddie Anderson to be a goalie. He's already out. He's going to be out till December. So they do have some injuries. Like, I saw, like, when they listed the forward units, the four lines, so they played Draisaitl with McDavid last night, and then after that it was like, oh, my God. That is just not a very deep team.
1: But when you get up to 8-2,
0: yeah,
1: you should be able to play a certain type of game that restricts the amount of shots and opportunities the Canucks have to get back in it.
0: Yeah. By the way, you're going, oh, Vancouver gave up 9. What was up with Levi Marilainen? He did come in after, I mean, they left Lankinen in for the first 8 goals, which was in the first half of the game. So Marilainen came in and played the last half of the game and allowed only 1 goal on 11 shots. So we'll call that a decent debut for Levi Marilainen. And Vancouver goes back-to-back this weekend, so presumably he will get a start in one of those 2 games and get his first full game in as a Vancouver Canuck. Lots of other games and notes of interest from the games last night, including a goalie goal for Igor Shesterkin in the Rangers' win over Tampa. Columbus beat Buffalo, so from the Sens' perspective, the 3 Atlantic Division teams that were all playing last night all lost. Florida did get a loser point. So anyway, we'll go through all the hockey stuff and look ahead to the Sens' opener against the Maple Leafs with our TSN hockey insider Frankie Corrado, who joins us next on TSN 1200.
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0: I know I said we were in the top six. We are in the top third, not the top two. Man, I just struggle. Just keep it to top half. We were there. All right, let's get our latest check on traffic. I do know that. Okay, situation remains same on Maryville. Looks like maybe that's opened up now. So we had the earlier closure, Hunt Club at Maryville due to an accident. That looks like that has now been pulled away. So that's good news. Traffic flow good through there, or at least improving. That, again, in the area of Maryville, or Hunt Club at Maryville. Keep our eye on that. As far as the highways are concerned, it is not bad for a Friday morning. It is filling in a little bit through Kanata, through Eagleson, a bit busy eastbound, and then further on eastbound from the 416 over to Woodruff, just a bit slow through there. Again, Friday volume. The westbound lanes, a bit busy from the Vanier Parkway into and through the downtown core. The westbound 174, that's a heavy shot through Orleans this morning. It's heavy from pretty much Place d'Orleans past Jeanne d'Arc. The 50 westbound through Gatineau, the slowest stretch of that is from the 148 down toward the 5, but again, overall, not bad. Again, I'll look further into, because I don't have a recent update. If you are still on Hunt Club in the area of Maryville and you can give us an update, would appreciate that. But at last check, it was closed. Looked like the traffic flow was a bit better, but I don't have a recent update on that. The next Lotto Max jackpot is $70 million, plus 70 new prizes of $100,000 and Max Millions. 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TSN 1200 weekend weather. Showers are tapering off this morning. Rest of today, mix of sun and clouds and 16 degrees. Tomorrow, sunny, 16. Sunday, sunny, 17. Right now in Ottawa, 15. 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

0: the last three games. So it has been a choice of, for Dinwiddie, do I put Barnes in the middle of a close game to see what the kid has got, or do we leave Thompson in because he's got, gives us the best chance of actually winning a game today? And the choice has been to leave Thompson in.
1: We almost saw Barnes last week against the Stamps, right? That was the comments from Ryan Dinwiddie at halftime. But a late touchdown by McLeod Bethel Thompson pretty much scrapped that idea.
0: Correct. Like, okay. They were just staying in it enough that it's like, well, we're still in it. We better keep him in.
1: And then he had a good second half.
0: Yeah. So McLeod Bethel Thompson will start tonight. Again, maybe if the game gets away from them, maybe we see Bryson Barnes, but Hamilton's no great shakes either. They're 4-11.
1: But they're coming here. They don't want to be the one win on the Red Blacks schedule.
0: No. Exactly.
1: They don't want to be that team. They're going to be coming in here, I don't want to say hungry, but they're going to be coming in playing their best. It's not like they're just because their season is done as well for the most part. They're just not going to just hunker down and let the Red Blacks have one here.
0: I asked earlier this morning, especially amongst season ticket holders, of whether, you know, it's a bit of, gallows humor. Do you actually want the team to go winless this year to become the first team ever to do that? Or do you want to see them win a game? Because I'm not a season ticket holder, but I would like to see them win a game. And I'm thinking from a player's point of view that they absolutely want to win a game. If you've been slugging away at it all year, you do not want to go into the off season and into your future of football being a player on a team, the first team in history to never win a game. You do not want, nor does the coaching staff want that, nor does management and ownership, I'm guessing, as well. So I asked, as a fan, season ticket holder, so Kepler's Goggle says, when the Red Blacks were 0-10, my cousin bet $1,000 on them to go 0-18.
1: What?
0: At 15-1 odds.
1: You're shorting the Red Blacks?
0: He's been sending me e-transfer gifts since they're now 0-3. He's putting a huge hedge bet on Ottawa tonight, hoping and thinking they might win. So he's kind of playing both sides on this. Now, what would be bad is if they lost tonight, but then won one of the last two games, including the return game in Hamilton on the final day of the season. So there we go. So I think it's down to 4-1 now on FanDuel. The Red Blacks will go winless this year. It was 15-1, two or three games.
1: Well, how would it change after tonight if they don't pull off a victory tonight?
0: Yeah, for sure the odds makers would look at tonight as their best. Everybody looks at tonight as their best opportunity. Right? Next week, BC, that's a scheduled loss. BC's really good on the road, late game. Eastern teams never do well in those. That's a loss. Then they're home to Toronto. Okay, at that point, Toronto might be locked into second. Maybe they're resting Chad Kelly in that game. So maybe
1: you don't want to introduce Chad Kelly to his
0: new home,
1: to his new home,
0: his new fans. New fan. Yeah. Okay, and then the last game is in Hamilton, and Hamilton, well, they've been eliminated as well. So who are they going to play? Nick writes, as a Red Black fan and former longtime season ticket holder, the season's lost. One or two wins does nothing. Give me the record so we can wallow in it forever, like you guys always do for Super Season 88. That is true. That is true. That was when I first moved to Ottawa, was just before Super Season 88, which of course was called Super Season to begin the year because we were told it was going to be super because at the end of it, Ottawa was going to host the Grey Cup. So it's going to be a super season.
1: And their record was?
0: And then they proceeded to go 2-16. One of the worst seasons in CFL history. An embarrassingly bad season. That was Super Season 88. So, Nick, if you feel like you want to have your Super Season 88 for 2026, by all means.
1: But there's no Grey Cup at the end of this yellow brick road on this season.
0: No, nor is there the promise of one either. I was reading a story last night, so there's been lots of chatter about Quebec City potentially being the site of an expansion team in the CFL, the long-awaited 10th team. And that is part of the allure for them because they've got to build a stadium, is that they would get two Grey Cups within 10 years once they started. So not just one, because it's, and they've kind of every, because you make money, like you can get into the black from the red by hosting a Grey Cup because you make a lot of money from that, right?
1: So a lot of people travel.
0: Yeah.
1: Exactly. Huge parties, always a blast.
0: Yes, exactly. So anyway, 7 o'clock tonight, 5 o'clock, 5:30 pregame. Down at TD Place. Again, the weather's kind of not great right now, but it is supposed to be nice the rest of today. Once the rain clears out, it should be a good night tonight. Want to go check out the Red Blacks And

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1: 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JR and Hammer with you. Steve Lloyd on assignment. He'll be co-hosting the drive this afternoon from TD Place, where the Red Blacks get set to take on the Ticats tonight at 7 o'clock with a 5:30 pregame show here on TSN 1200. Ottawa tries again for the first win of the year. It's currently tied with the Shreveport Pirates for the longest losing streak to begin a CFL season at 14 in a row.
2: People have to Google Shreveport Pirates season. They've got no idea what the reference there is from long, long ago.
1: Yeah, you gotta be an oldster to remember the Shreveport Pirates. In fact, I'm Googling right now to go back and look at their logo because I'm intrigued. I like a good pirate theme.
2: I'm going pirate ship of some sort on the waves.
1: I'm going sort of a Tampa Bay Buccaneer, like knife through the teeth, kind of a bandana wearing pirates.
2: Swashbuckler?
1: No, it's actually pretty bad.
2: Are either of us close?
1: No.
2: Into the Pirates. Then what the hell did they do? You're the Pirates.
1: Exactly.
2: Skull and crossbone?
1: No, it's a pirate-looking guy, but it's a side view. But it's kind of got...
2: Does he have a sword in his hands?
1: No, it's only a headshot. You can kind of see... No, it's radio. I can't really describe it. It's bad. It's not as good as you would hope. You could go a lot of things, a lot of ways with a good pirate theme, as you know.
2: You have options.
1: Yeah. They didn't do a very good job. Part of the reason why they probably folded within whatever it was.
2: It was the logo.
1: There you go. That's the logo's fault. Absolutely. We'll talk to Jeff Avery about the Red Blacks and Ticats. I'm going to ask Jeff a little bit because we can sit here and we can bag on the team over and over, and it's been done ad nauseum to the point where people are just sick about talking about it. But I do want to chat a little bit about whether there has been a few players that, you know, you can look at and go, okay, those guys have not only had good years, but those are building blocks for next year. Because we are going to see an overhauled roster, to be sure. We're probably going to see an overhauled coaching staff, for sure. So, see if who's caught Jeff's eye in a positive way. Gotta put some positivity in this a little bit, can't we? Shouldn't we?
2: You're going to try to find some?
1: Yeah. Red Blacks tickets, by the way, for the final home game of the season, which is 2 weeks from tonight. We'll do that before 10 o'clock, so stand by for that.

0: 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All right, let's get our latest check on traffic for you. And we can tell you that ongoing situation on Hunt Club still remains closed in the area of Merivale between Merivale and the Costco. We had an earlier accident. It's closed in both directions in that stretch. Merivale over to the Costco on Hunt Club this morning. And there is detours in place. We are told, because the volume is not significant on this Friday morning, that the detour doesn't take you long, but if you want to, you can avoid that stretch. Again, Merivale and Hunt Club. All right, as far as the highways are concerned at this hour, it's pretty much all clear. Eastbound, no delays at all right across the city. Now, westbound, it is busy through the downtown, starting at about the Vanier Parkway into and through the downtown and out to maybe about Parkdale or so, and then it opens up heading out toward the west end of the city. 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TSN 1200 weekend weather. Showers pretty much look like they've tapered off now. I'm looking at my AccuWindow. Rest of today, mix of sun and clouds. The sun more so this afternoon. 16 will be the high, and then a good-looking weekend with sunshine for the most part tomorrow and Sunday with high temperatures around 16 or 17. And right now it's 15. 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
23: Okay, we're back. 9:37. So we got full slate of CFL games, including Red Blacks, Tie Cats. Ottawa, by the way, is favored in tonight's game, believe it or not. Even at 0-14, they're a point and a half pick over Hamilton tonight.
24: Is that really favored when you're the home team? I always kind of thought that was like three.
23: It's three. Three is usually, but still. The fact that they're an 0-4 team is, 14 team is favored in football. Over-under, by the way, in the Red Blacks game is 60.5. And we can tell you that tomorrow night. You just find tomorrow night.
24: I can't get there.
23: Can't get there. They only have tonight's game. So I was going to do an Ottawa doubleheader.
24: Me too.
23: All right.
24: Yeah, so we'll skip it. Well, we can still name a goal scorer.
23: Yes, you can.
24: Because that's what I was looking for there.
23: All right.
24: So I'll go with a Drake Batherson goal in the Sens game tomorrow. And I like the over tonight. I think it's 60.5. I just lost it.
23: Yep.
24: I like the over.
23: Do you?
24: Well,
23: points aplenty.
24: Well, let's just take a look at the Red Blacks defense here and the way that McLeod Bethel Thompson's been slinging it. So I kind of like points in both directions here.
23: Okay. All right. Not a bad call on that one. I'm going to take the Red Blacks to win.
24: Here we go.
23: Okay. I'm taking the Red Blacks to win, and I'm taking the Sens to win tomorrow in Toronto. Kicking off the season with a dub. So I'm going for an Ottawa professional sports sweep.
24: They haven't played a game yet. The Leafs have played two.
23: I know.
24: All right.
23: Call me a homer. I'm just saying. 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I got to be right one of these times. Congratulations to Dave Mason. Dave was lucky caller number 20. Dave is off to see Red Blacks Argos in the final home game of the season coming up 2 weeks from tonight at TD Place. Okay, we'll get to the Sens in just a second. The PWHL has announced their full schedule for the coming season. I know they...

0: see their home teams, and B, I don't know, maybe the players on the roster remain the same for more than one season.
1: That'd be nice.
0: Instead of being distributed throughout the league with the new that'd be a nice thing. A little bit of stability with the league has been incredibly successful. Maybe a little stability within each existing team might be the time for that. That would be just my advice on all of that. Ottawa Charge will play 3 games on Sundays. Home games, I'm talking. 3 on Sunday, 2 on Saturday, 1 on a Friday. So 6 of the 15 will be on a weekend. School night, as I like to call them, or non-school night. And 4 on Wednesdays. So
1: is that where they played a lot at TD? Did they play Wednesdays?
0: Yeah.
1: Is that their date?
0: So this will be the interesting experiment that I think, you know, just talking to some people behind the scenes a little bit with the move from downtown out to Canadian Tire Center is the non-weekend games. How are they going to draw? It's the same question we have about the Sens. A Tuesday night versus Columbus in the middle of January and it's snowing and it's cold. Are people going to go to the game? I think it's fair to say same question will be out there with the Ottawa Charge. The weekend games, when they played at TD, they normally sold out great.
1: Yeah, no problem.
0: And the midweek games were good, but not nearly what they were on the weekends.
1: So were the midweeks around 5,000 to 6,000 in attendance?
0: Yes, yeah, so still good.
1: Fair to say?
0: Yeah, so they were about 2/3 of what they were for a sellout. So, and what will be the new number? Like how well, I don't think anybody's expecting, including the team, that they're going to be selling 18,000 seats even for weekend games. But what is going to be that number? That's going to be interesting to me.
1: I think you'd be hoping that it would be around the same that you had at TD Place, right? I think you would be happy with the same numbers that you had at Lansdowne but that you have in Kanata.
0: If you were happy with that, then why wouldn't you just stay while...
1: We know why they didn't want to stay, because they didn't want to expand the seating for the new rink.
0: Okay, but the new rink isn't ready for 2 more years. You could have stayed at TD Place Arena for 2 more years.
1: True. Maybe that had some spite to do with it, or maybe that has some future ownership details down the road as well. Maybe that had something to do with it as well. Let's just get people set, get people comfortable that games are going to be in Kanata now, get them out of the rhythm of it being in the Glebe.
0: Yeah.
1: Now we're going to be out in Kanata. But I can't think you're moving them and you have something in your head that you're going to average, and let's just say for the weekend games, you're going to average somewhere around 12 or 13.
0: I don't know. This is what I am curious about. I'm very interested because the old law of supply and demand, like part of the, I'm not saying that's the reason that the game sold out on the weekend, but it was kind of like, well, I better get my tickets because I want to go to a game on, 2 weeks from Saturday or whatever. I better get my tickets now. If you know there's going to be tickets available because you're playing in an 18,000 seat stadium, that removes the impetus for people to buy their tickets early. And so when you remove that, then all of a sudden it's kind of like, well, I'll just wait till closer to, and then closer to comes and it's kind of like, well, you know what? I'm not feeling it. I'm going to do something else. That's the conundrum that baseball has, right? Because if you don't go to the game tonight, there's always the next game, the next night and the next night. Like when you, so that's, that's part of what they're going to have to, I'll say, battle with.
1: Yeah. I don't know. And I'm sure they have the numbers too, right? When you're ordering tickets, you're usually putting in your information, and that includes your address. So I'm sure that you would have an idea of, where the people are coming from to go to your games, and maybe being in Kanata attracts a few extra in the Kanata, Stittsville, Carleton Place, Richmond area there, but maybe you lose some that were downtown. But
0: again, I don't
1: I think if it's the same, I think you're happy at that moment as you continue to grow.
0: I don't want to be negative about it. I'm just going by the experience with the 67s. When they moved out to Canadian Tire Center for a couple of years, now this is a decade ago.
1: But good comparison.
0: They were a downtown staple, and they were the downtown team. And they drew well, and then they went out there. Now the team was bad. That didn't help. They didn't win. But it bottomed out. And
1: Kanata has continued to grow, and that area has continued to grow. Yeah.
0: But is an Ottawa Charge fan who lives downtown or an Ottawa Charge fan who lives in the East End, are they going to make the trek? That's the question we have.
1: And how many times?
0: With the location of the building. So, again, that's why I'm curious to see how all of this plays out. You know what will help? As always does, if you win. If you win, they will come. And
1: always.
0: This has been a team that's been to the last two league finals. They've lost a lot of players again due to expansion. So we'll see what the team of Mike Hirschfeld and Carl

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0: All right, taking our first look at the drive home, and pretty good drive at this time. 417 westbound, slow from Parkdale to Pinecrest. Eastbound 417 moving well, and one collision to pass along. That's on Innes between Boyer and Vissanot. 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TSN 1200 weekend weather. A few clouds tonight, low dropping to 6. Mainly sunny tomorrow, high of 16. Sun and cloud with a 30% chance of shower Sunday, high of 18. Right now it's 17 at TSN 1200.
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0: All right, taking another look at the drive home, and 417 westbound remains slow from Boat Parkdale to Pinecrest. Eastbound 417 is moving pretty well at this time. 174 seeing a bit of volume from Blair to about Jean d'Arc. Collisions. 417 westbound between the Vanier Parkway and Lees, which is slowing things up there and adding to that westbound volume. Another one southbound Riverside between Smythe and Pleasant. Collision at the intersection of Riverside and Hunt Club. And another at Bayview Station between Albert and Burnside. 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TSN 1200 weather. A few clouds tonight, low of 6. Mainly sunny tomorrow, high of 16. Sun and cloud with a 30% chance of showers for Sunday, high of 18. Right now it's 17 at TSN 1200.
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2: All right, welcome back to Countdown to Kickoff here on TSN 1200. I'm Steve Bunda alongside James Duke Ellingson. And like I said, we're normally throwing it all the way up to the booth, but instead we're going to look out the window and throw it over to AJ and Jeff. Lads, how are you feeling tonight?
3: Excellent. Beautiful night for football. Is this the night for win number one for the Ottawa Redblacks, Jeff?
4: One can only hope, AJ. One can only hope. But I take a long, hard look at that defensive side of the ball, and 3 of 5 DBs, first game in the CFL, 6 of 7 D linemen, first year in the CFL. It's a young group, but you never know.
3: What do you make of the quarterback matchup here tonight?
4: Well, McLeod Bethel Thompson's, I think, had two very good productive weeks against the Stampeders the last couple of weeks, and Frost has got a very strong arm for Hamilton, so it's an interesting quarterback matchup, and I think it's really going to fall on the offensive shoulders for the Redblacks tonight. They're going to have to put up some points.
3: Well, we're 20 minutes away from kickoff here at TD Place in Ottawa. Back to you guys, Stephen.
2: Thanks, AJ. All right, Duke, you know what time it is.
5: I do.
2: It's something I might have to start. I think I might have to just give you the win. But our FanDuel football face-off, Duke, you are just, I can't even see you. You're so far ahead. You cleared it.
5: Did I clinch the playoff spot?
2: I think you've not only clinched the playoff spot, I think I'm eliminated from a playoff spot now. But you are now 10-4 on the season. You've been coming in pretty clutch the last couple of weeks. So I got to, I, as usual, because you had such a big week, and I didn't get any, so a little tough one for me. But I'll start with you, Duke. What is the first prop you're picking for tonight?
5: You know, I actually think tonight will be a very entertaining and high-scoring game. I feel like Ottawa's offense against a suspect Hamilton defense bodes well, and I do think even though Hamilton doesn't have their true starting quarterback, I think they're pretty talented in offense against a young, very young Ottawa defense. I think there'll be a lot of points scored, so I'm going to start with an easy over of 60.5.
2: Over of 60.5. All right. And that's the thing. This over-under on the game tonight, over 60.5. Ottawa, actually the favorite tonight, minus 1.5. As I had to refresh and look at my screen. Yes, minus 1.5 favorites over the Hamilton Tiger Cats at home here today, Duke. Kind of surprises me a little bit, but that's not where I'm going to go, Duke.
5: Tell me.
2: I'm going to go to Aiden Eberhardt. Why am I going to go to Aiden Eberhardt, Duke? Because he is minus 210 for 60-plus receiving yards tonight. And why would I pick that number, Duke? He is sitting at 941 yards on the season. You add 60 to 941. That is
5: over 1,000.
2: 1,001 yards on the season. I think the Ottawa Redblacks will have a second receiver over 1,000 yards with the quarterback play that they've had. That definitely deserves some recognition. But give me Aiden Eberhardt, minus 210 for 60-plus receiving yards here tonight against the Hamilton Tiger Cats. Over to you, Duke.
5: Well, I haven't said it all year. Not once have I done this. But I am going to say on the record and on the air that the Ottawa Redblacks will win a football game tonight. And yes, they will win by more than 1.5 points. So I'm going to take Ottawa to cover. I see this game 32-27 Ottawa. Hold on. 33-28 Ottawa.
2: 33.
5: I got to get over my 60.5.
2: You got to get
5: 33-28.
2: 33-28, and you got to make sure they get over 30 points as well, right?
5: Correct.
2: Another 38, but correct. Ottawa, so technically Ottawa 1.5 you're going to take.
5: Absolutely.
2: As the 1.5 favorite, which, you know, kind of, again, surprised me quite a bit. And you know what I'm going to do is I'm going to do an anytime touchdown tonight. Once again, that seems to be

0: much better. As Justin already wide open and just missed by MBT. Otherwise, we're talking about a 17-13 lead instead of 13. But so far, so good. Hamilton starts first and 10 at their own 40. Double tight end set. Hand off goes to Roundtree. Picks up 3 to the 43 here.
1: Yeah, it looks like Stafford again here to make the tackle inside. They've got Bledsoe and Stafford at the tackle positions with Johnson and Jesse Evans at the ends. Just going to be rotating these guys through on a regular basis, keep them fresh, and let's see what these young guys can do.
0: It's a second and 7 Hamilton from their own 43. 5 receivers set. Ross dead center, Ottawa rushing 5. 3 receivers left, Ross back to pass, it's batted down, line of scrimmage incomplete. But there is a flag downfield.
1: Yeah, never good when a flag's thrown deep in the secondary. You're usually looking at some kind of hold or contact with a receiver. But because the ball is tipped, perhaps that will negate any contact potentially being called by in the secondary. We'll see.
0: And Dinwiddie made sure to go over to the officiating crew to let them know that ball was tipped.
1: Did you see who got the hand on the ball? AJ, I didn't see that. It's on the replay yet. A lot of discussion here. Extra official coming in to offer his 2 cents worth. Camera's showing Stafford, so perhaps it was Stafford that got his hand on the ball. Here we get a look at the replay. Obviously lots of open area in the middle in the defense as Morgan walked around to the left side. Yeah, that's Stafford all right. He's making an impression here. 6 tackles last week. There's a defensive back with the 2 arms around the waist of Lawler.
0: Yeah, Samari Harvey. So we'll see if this is going to be a penalty or not.
1: Long, long discussion. Goodness. And after Steve Bunda told us how quickly that first quarter went, things are slowing down quickly. Here we go. Give us a call.
0: Ben Major, the referee.
2: We have contact on the receiver, Ottawa number 4. It's a 10-yard penalty. Makes it a first down for Hamilton.
1: Well, tip ball had no effect on that call, apparently. Yeah, nevertheless, Stafford, good start. Got 1 tackle, a sack, and a knockdown that didn't count.
0: Update on the out-of-town scoreboard on TSN1200.ca. 67s in Oshawa leading 2-1. They play at home against Erie tomorrow afternoon. And then, of course, the Sens with their season opener in Toronto tomorrow night. Empty backfield, first and 10 of the Hamilton 53. Frost with a throw, and he's got it to Kenny Lawler deep downfield at the 28 of Ottawa. So that's good for 29 yards. And a Hamilton first down.
1: He came down with his butt on the white line, but I think both feet on the ground. I think they're determining that he did make the catch prior to his butt hitting the ground. But they're, again, having a discussion. The sticks have moved. So that first down appears as if it will count.
0: First and 10, Hamilton ball. The Ottawa 28. Empty backfield, Frost. Back to pass, rolls right, pressured, and he's just going to throw this away. There's another flag thrown downfield, though.
1: Yeah, there's a few players involved. Brown, one of them. Or sorry, I should say Sapp.
2: We have a legal contact on the receiver, Ottawa number 6.
0: Yeah, he ran
2: over. And a 10-yard penalty makes it a first down.
0: Ran over Curly Gittens, Jr.
1: Well, it's a 3 first down drive for the Hamilton Tiger Cats, but 2 of those first downs have come via penalty.
0: So into the red zone for Roosters Men's Grooming Center. A first and 10 coming up to the Ottawa 18. 10-18 to go. Second quarter. Ottawa leads 13-3.